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That's for King and Country with a song called Middle of Your Heart from their very first album, Crave. It's a bit of a throwback to 2012. Woo. Well, we've reached the end of the very first hour of the show. Hopefully you've loved connecting with the songs, the stories, the artists, and there's so much more of that coming your way. In the next hour, my co-host is Este. She is a pop songwriter from Adelaide, and we hear her journey from almost giving up on music to now making gorgeous music with the hope that people discover who God is. It's a great chat with Este, and we're also going to be playing her brand new song called Brand New. That's all coming up in the next hour, so don't go anywhere. This is Melbourne indie pop artist. We've loved connecting with the songs, the stories, the artists, and there's so much more of that coming your way. In the next hour, my co-host is Este. She is a pop songwriter from Adelaide, and we hear her journey from almost giving up on music to now making gorgeous music with the hope that people discover who God is. It's a great chat.

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1: Sometimes I feel like I just keep pretending.

And that's Jeremy Bilson, A Living Sacrifice. The time is now 13 minutes to 9 o'clock. Good morning. Hi, this is Ken Robinson and welcome to our program, Sunday Mornings, here on Rhema 99.7. On today's show, we're talking about faith grows through small steps of trust. You know, sometimes we think faith is only demonstrated in the big moments of life, but it's not the way God works. He works when we step out and we're willing to ask for help. This morning, we've seen a great example of that. It's to 9 o'clock. Good morning. Hi, this is Ken Robinson and welcome to our program, Sunday Mornings, here on Rhema 99.7. On today's show, we're talking about faith grows through small steps of trust. You know, sometimes we think faith is only demonstrated in the big moments of life,

0: and Lean On Good Shepherd. That's Patrick Mabry. Well, as our time together comes to a close on Sunday mornings here on Rhema 99.7, I want to thank you for joining me, Ken Robinson. You know, today has been a powerful reminder of walking by faith, not by sight. This morning, we've been reminded that God is faithful and calls us to surrender our worries to Him. You know, over the past few hours, we've reflected on what it really means to trust God, especially when the road ahead isn't completely clear. You know, it's one thing to talk about faith, but it's another thing to live it out day by day. Yet that's exactly what God calls each of us to do. This morning, we began looking at the importance of hearing God's voice through His Word. We were reminded that faith grows as we spend time listening to Him and allowing His truth to shape our hearts. We also discovered that faith isn't just about believing that God exists, it's responding when He calls us to step forward. We thought about Abraham, who left everything familiar because he trusted God's promise. We saw that delayed obedience can often mean delayed blessing, and that God equips those He calls. We spent time considering fear. Fear, unfortunately, is something we all experience, but it doesn't have to control our decisions. And a good example of that, and I want to end on this note, is this morning God put it on my heart. I wasn't planning to do this, but as soon as I walked in the studio this morning, He said, "Ken, you're talking about faith, and I want you to get people to step out in faith and ask for prayer." Now, I sit in the studio by myself. I have no idea who's sending in prayer requests. I don't know them from a bar of soap. But I don't need to, because it's not me that does anything. I'm just the conduit. And God asked me to pray for, in one instance, Norma this morning. I mentioned that she needed eye surgery and she needed money for a driving test. I think it was about $760. And she said, "I'm a pensioner, I'm struggling, and I don't know where the money's going to come from." And I immediately thought, that lady is living in fear. And so we prayed. Now, I have no special powers, but within a matter of minutes, two people reached out. One person said they'd be happy to give $500. And not long after, I was able to ring Norma and share the news with her. And I know that she's headed off to church and she was crying on the phone. I prayed for her more that she would just... And she was just so thankful. I wish I could have played the phone call to you. It was just an example of God stepping in and doing what God does best. But we've had another person reach out. They've just said, "Here, good morning. Hope you have a blessed Sunday. I would love to contribute $100 to the gentleman that needs his car fixed. Please let me know the details to where I can send this through." So we prayed for somebody else, and they've got a broken car. They're sitting in a car park and they don't know what to do. And they reached out for prayer. And we've had somebody who's reached out and they would like to donate $100 for the car to be fixed. So there's a second testimony. That's the power of believing in Jesus Christ. I came into the studio this morning not expecting anything other than to do my program. And no way did I expect that as a result of simply asking people to step out in faith, which they have, we've been able to answer two prayers already. So as we come, I'm heading over the hour now, so I've got to head off. But I want to thank all the people who've sent in and are willing to donate money to help these people. So we've got Norma has been helped with her eye surgery and her car situation. And then the gentleman who's just reached out for prayer, I've got his details here. Somebody's come forward and they are willing to offer that gentleman $100 to help them with the car. So that just goes to show you. So let that be a lesson for the week ahead. When you get into a pickle this week or you get into a drama and you're not sure what to do, do the best thing that you can. Put aside all that negativity and go to the Lord and just say, "God, I need help." You'll be surprised how He's willing to help you. And don't forget, you can join me each Monday to Friday, 10 minutes past 10, here on Rhema 99.7 for my daily devotional the week ahead. And this week, I'm actually focusing on what we've been doing this morning, and that is stepping out in faith. And so I'm going to be using some of the testimonies of today as examples of how God answers prayer. So to all those people who reached out in prayer, I'm praying for you. I'll be praying for you for the rest of the week. And for those people who've had some of their prayers answered, may God bless you. And I want to send a big thank you to those Rhema listeners who were willing to step up and listen to the Lord and offer to help out. I want to thank you too. It's been a great privilege to have you, all your company here, Sunday mornings on Rhema 99.7. My name's Ken Robinson. Until next Sunday, you take care. God bless and bye for now.
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0: And now the weather for this Sunday, the 16th of August. For the Hunter, you can expect tops of 18 in Cessnock and Maitland and 17 in Singleton. Partly cloudy with a chance of a few showers. For Port Stephens, showers easing with tops of 18 in Nelson's Bay and 19 at Rabid Terrace. Newcastle, partly cloudy with a few showers, a top of 18 in the city, while Wall's End reaches 19. Lake Macquarie is going to be partly cloudy with a chance of a shower, a top of 18 degrees. And finally, the Central Coast, a few showers at Perth, then becoming partly cloudy. Tops of 18 in Gosford and 18 at the entrance. Overall, you can expect a cool day with a few showers, especially near the coast, and brighter breaks will develop later. That's the weather this Sunday, here on Rhema 99.7, where we are speaking life.
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12: People who are making a difference in this world for good are discredited.
13: Yeah.
12: And we need to know that God foretold this. And so we are probably entering the most torrid time that I've known in my life as a Christian, but we're overcomers. Let me hear an amen. We're overcomers. We're overcomers in God. And we have the victory. Psalm 78, 38 to 39, it says, "Yet he, being compassionate, atoned for their iniquity and did not destroy them." Thank you, Jesus. "He restrained his anger often and did not stir up all his wrath." Thank God, amen. "He remembered that they were but flesh." What a God we serve. So wonderful. And yet he accepts us. And yet he doesn't withhold one thing from us. Isn't that wonderful? Hallelujah.
8: Yeah.
12: Hebrews 4:13, it says, "And no creature is hidden from his sight, but all are naked and exposed to the eyes of him to whom we must give account." Now in Genesis, we see Adam and Eve, as a little bit before Abraham, but Adam and Eve hiding from God because sin had come upon them and they were ashamed. They were hiding from God, and that's what sin can do. But you know, nothing can hide us from God. He knows everything. He knows our thoughts. You know, it's a wonderful thing that God knows our thoughts because we can pray with our thoughts.
8: Yeah.
12: And I've discovered that it's a good way to pray oftentimes because Satan can hear your voice, but he can't hear your thoughts. Hallelujah. He's just a fallen angel. Amen. So our next slide title is, "But we are saved by grace through faith." Hallelujah. Ephesians 2:8 and 9 is our favorite verse. "Therefore, by grace, you have been saved through faith. This is not your own doing. There's nothing we can do. There's nothing we can do to save ourselves. It's the gift of God." I've got some underlines there. I hope you can see them. And to me, I just underlined them to emphasize it more. But it's the gift of God, not a result of works.
8: Yeah.
12: That no one can boast. None of us can boast.
8: Yeah.
12: God's love is all powerful, all encompassing. And I just want us to be encouraged in these times that we don't give up our faith.
8: Oh, yeah.
12: Sometimes we can feel totally defeated.
8: Yeah.
12: Sometimes we feel like God's not hearing us. But he always hears us. He always answers us. I don't know how many times in my life I've kind of let my trust go and said, "Well, God, I don't know. I give up." And sometimes in tears. And then I hear God saying, "Well, thank goodness, now I can do something." He's there for us, saints, and he wants to bless us. Praise God. He's the King of Kings and Lord of Lords. You are precious to him. You know that? You are precious to him. Hebrews 4:15 and 16. It says, "For we do not have a high priest who's unable to sympathize with our weaknesses, but one who in every respect has been tempted as we are, yet without sin." He understands the temptations. "Let us then with confidence draw near to the throne of grace, that we may receive mercy and find grace to help in time of need." Now, I'm not trying to belittle God in the sense that we can just go and do whatever we like and get away with it. You know, God wants us to bring forth fruit. But it's good that when we do fail, that grace much more abounds.
8: Yeah.
12: Praise God. Thank God for his grace. I need it. In Zechariah 12:10, it says, "And I will pour out on the house of David and the inhabitants of Jerusalem a spirit of grace and pleas for mercy, so that when they look on me, on him whom they have pierced, they shall mourn for him as one mourns for an only child and weep bitterly over him as one weeps over a firstborn." He's poured out his grace and his mercy on us. Praise God. You know, even when we think we're going okay, sometimes we can slip into a kind of a false humility when, you know, "Gee, I did a good job of that," or you know, "I'm special and, you know, God's doing good things for me." Well, God does good things for all of us, but we're not to slip into that false humility as Colossians talks about. You know, we can have a false humility. God wants us to walk in true humility, really knowing in our heart who we are, knowing the failings that we've had, and not starting to think of ourselves as up here somewhere that, you know, "Gee, I'm doing a good job here. I'm really special in God. You know, wish you were." Romans 8:26. Likewise, the Spirit helps us in our weaknesses, for we do not know what to pray for as we ought. But the Spirit himself intercedes for us with groanings too deep for words. You know, I haven't nailed Abraham and Uzzah today to bag them, but just to show that we're exactly the same. We're exactly the same. We get impatient. God, when are you going to answer that prayer? God is going to answer that prayer. God is going to honor you with the promises that he's made. It's saints, let's trust him, amen. And you might be in that place today. Just give it to God. Give it to God. It's almost like when we're impatient, we're holding it back because we're not trusting him. And we got to give him the opportunity to work, amen. And so we have to just stand aside and go, God, in your time, I trust you, Lord. I trust you, Lord. When things seem really bad, when everything seems to be coming against you, trust the Lord. Trust the Lord. I encourage us to trust the Lord beyond the reasonings of this gray matter. Don't get caught up in thinking, well, God, you know, how come you're blessing Lynn and you're not blessing me? I'll just pick on Lynn for a minute. But, you know, God loves you and you can't live Lynn's life. You got to live your life.
8: Yeah.
12: When I first got saved, I used to look at these great men of God and think, oh, Lord, how wonderful are they? And read lots of books. And I'd say, God, how come you never do that in my life? How come you never heal anybody when I pray for them? How come, Lord, nothing ever happens when I do it? And he said to me, because Colin, you're trying to live someone else's life. And we need to live our own life. Miriam, you need to be Miriam. I'm not chastising you, by the way. I'm just just telling you. Hallelujah. Praise God. We can own the best you that you can ever be is you. Amen. Now, it's nice to be able to read about other saints and victorious saints and how they got on and the things that they did, because we can learn from that. But don't try and be them. Amen. Be the person that God touched and saved and set free. Praise God. Hallelujah.
8: Yeah.
12: So his Spirit intercedes for us in Romans 8:26. Likewise, the Spirit helps us in our weakness, for we do not know what to pray for as we ought. But the Spirit himself intercedes for us with groanings too deep for words. You might not know it, but the Holy Spirit's praying for you all the time. He's expressing prayers for you. Do you believe that? Or is it out here somewhere and you just think, oh, yeah, that's over there. But, you know, God doesn't understand my predicament. Well, he does. He knows. And if we let go, he will work. Praise God. Okay, a couple of quotes. You know I like quotes. So the first one is from Frank Bartleman. I never heard of him, but I love his quote. It says, the deepest repentance and humility and our own frailty and weakness must be realized before we can know God's strength. Do you know what? I'm finding that so true. God has to take us to places of weakness so that we can find strength. And that's been a theme here today. I don't know whether you noticed, but because I'm preaching this word, I'm thinking, wow, we're singing songs that are exactly what I want to say today, that God is working even when you don't feel it. Sometimes we can feel God's against us. That doesn't mean he doesn't love you. That's your interpretation of the situation. God never stops loving us. God never stops working on our behalf. Praise God. And if we're in sin, God's working to cause us to repent and come back to him. The next one is, it is through weakness and vulnerability that most of us learn empathy and compassion and discover our soul. You ever found something happens to you that you were judgmental about? And suddenly you have all this grace for everybody who's going through something like that, because we can judge people when we've never been through it. But when it happens to us, it gives us grace. God took me through 5 years of depression once. It wasn't a state of depression. It wasn't, sorry, a mood of depression. It was a state of depression. I had some kind of hormone imbalance or something like that. But I tell you what, I was crying to God. God, release me, release me, release me. And yet he showed me that he was taking me through a time one night when I was in tears in my bedroom, even before I ever met Deb. I was on my own. And I was just praying to God. And he gave me a picture of Jesus and three people coming up to the first guy and Jesus weeping over him, praying for him, calling out to God for that man. And then he walked away and he walked to the next guy and he prayed. But he didn't cry and weep, he just prayed for the second man. And then he came to me and he looked and he walked away. And that's what I felt. And God said to me, Colin, I haven't forgotten you. This is your test. And I need you to trust me. Praise God. That was not a fun experience, I'm telling you. Next one is, our strength grows out of weakness. Yes, it does. Ralph Waldo Emerson. It's far better to know our own weaknesses and failures than to point out those of others. Amen. We need to love one another. Jesus commanded us to love one another. Praise God. So, title for the next slide. It's never about your own strength or weakness. Get that? Either side. It's not about your own. When we feel strong, we can be in the flesh. When we feel weak, I believe God takes us through weaknesses to show us that we don't have much strength and that we so much more need him. Deuteronomy 31:6, it says, be strong and courageous. Do not fear or be in dread of them, for it is the Lord your God who goes with you. He will not leave you or forsake you. He will not leave you or forsake you ever. He loves you. He cares for you. And by the way, I just said, not in your own strength, and then the verse says, be strong and courageous. I just thought I'd pick on that one a little bit and say, we've got to be strong in God and courageous in God.
8: Yeah.
12: Amen? You know, I've often thought about men who have got the Victoria Cross in war. And a lot of them will say, I didn't deserve it. You know, it was just a reaction or something like that. But, you know, that's often what bravery is. It's standing up when you're feeling scared and being, not doing it to be a hero, but just being someone who goes beyond the feelings. Because that's where God is. You know, God wasn't in the boat when Peter stepped out. God was outside the boat. Where was Jesus? Peter got out of the boat and walked on water because he wanted to be with God. Amen? And did Jesus say, no, stay in your place of safety? No, he didn't. He said, come on in, the water's fine. Well, I know he didn't say that, but it sounds good. In Zechariah 4:6, he said to me, this is the word of the Lord to Zerubbabel, not by might, not by power,
8: but
12: by my spirit, says the Lord. Amen. Let's stop using these muscles and use God's muscles. Amen. You know, what I love about being a Christian is it's a real leveler. It doesn't matter what you've done with your education or where you've gone in life or whether you're rich or poor, it doesn't matter. God is God, and if you trust him, he'll do the same things for you that he'd do for millionaires or for paupers. He loves you. He loves you. God is not a respecter of persons. God will honor those who honor him. Praise God. You'll find that verse in 1 Samuel 2:30, it's when the Chinaman had to go to the dentist, 1 Samuel 2:30. You've never heard that joke before. Where have you been all your life, Lynn? I'm going to say, praise God. Okay, John 16:7. Nevertheless, I tell you the truth. It is to your advantage that I go away. For if I do not go away, the Helper will not come to you. But if I go, I'll send him to you. Do you think the disciples wanted Jesus to go away? And at times I've just humored myself thinking it'd be great if Jesus was here. But you know, he is here. He's in every one of us. It's to our advantage. And we are, as I read a minute ago, not by might nor by power, but by my spirit, says the Lord. Acts 1:4-5. And while staying with them, he ordered them not to depart from Jerusalem. This is in Acts 1:4-5. Wait for the promise of the Father, which he said, you heard from me, for John baptized with water, but you will be baptized with the Holy Spirit not many days from now. You know, we need that helper in our lives. We need the paraclete. We need the dunamis, the dynamite in us. It's not about Colin Gregg. It's not about you. It's about him. It's about what he can do through you when you are submitted to him. You know, don't grab the reins from God, will you? We can panic at times and think, I've got to do something. Now, I'm not saying that we don't do things. What I'm saying is, do we acknowledge God before we do them?
13: Yeah.
12: And of course, Acts 1:8, you will receive power when the Holy Spirit's come upon you, and you'll be witnesses in Jerusalem, in Judea and Samaria, and to the uttermost parts of the earth. See, it's not about our strength. It's about the Holy Spirit. It's about his strength. Praise God. So I said it a moment ago, but the title to this slide is God has us all on the same level by his Spirit. Now, this is what I've called for many years now my spiritual 44, you know. Watch it, devil. 1 John 4:4, it says, you are of God, little children, and have overcome them, because greater is he that is in you than he that is in the world. Praise God. Remember him. You know, next time the devil comes knocking at your door, let Jesus answer it. Amen. Let the word of God answer it. Those, you know, for years they had those little bands, What Would Jesus Do? WWJD. And it was a good reminder for, you know, what would Jesus do at this time? Philippians 4:13, I can do all things through Christ who strengthens me. Without him, we can do nothing, but with him, we can do all things. With me, without me. With me, without me. My wife knows what I'm saying here. Praise God. It's a little personal joke, but yeah. It says a lot. Luke 10:19, behold, I give to you power to tread on serpents and scorpions. I love this scripture. Luke 10:19, and over all the power of the enemy, and nothing shall by any means hurt you. You know, how much do we really trust God? You know, it's like taking a bungee jump without a rope. Don't do that, will you? But in the spirit, it's when you step out of that boat. It's when you take a step that God just blesses and comes forward and does things. You know, what we need to do as Christian saints is we need to get excited about what God can do through you and take some risks and step out. You know, hear the Spirit of God and obey him. When he tells you to do something, do it.
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